And keeping on the theme of knights, that was Murray Head, One Night in Bangkok. This is Paper Lace with The Night Chicago Died. What, the whole town died?

was Paper Lace with The Night Chicago Died. Must have been terrible, the whole town. this is Poison with Every Rose Has Its Thorn out of 1988.

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was Racy with Some Girls, and coming up now is Roberta Flack with The First Time Ever I Saw Your Face. 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
0: Before the break, we heard Shaken Stevens saying, "You drive me crazy." And now, coming up is Ripley's Believe It or Not.
4: Truth is stranger than fiction. This is the proof. This is Ripley. Believe it or not.
5: Here's a real paradox for your collection. The flower known as Sweet William was named after William, Duke of Cumberland, who was better known as the Butcher for his cruelty to the Scots. Believe it or not. In a moment, I'll tell you about a remarkable feat in lifting. On September 25th, 1944, an incredible feat of lifting was witnessed by 200 people in Winter, South Dakota. Gardner A. Taylor, a 64-year-old blacksmith, lifted 175 pounds, an anvil weighing 155 pounds with a 20-pound weight on top of it. And the thing which makes this lifting feat so incredible is that Taylor lifted the entire 175 pounds with his ears. Believe it or not.

That was the Stars on 45 medley, which there were millions of those, weren't they? They got very popular at one stage. It was Stars on 45 this, Stars on 45 that. They did just about anything and everything. That was the first one that kicked off the whole thing. This is a track from Sting. It's called Spirits in the Material World. It's out of 1981.

That was Sting with Spirits in the Material World. And this is The Bangles with Eternal Flame.

0: Don't forget to join Peter James every Monday through Friday for the Breakfast Club from 8 a.m. right here on ZFM Country and Radio 16 Newcastle. It's coming again, the Newcastle Jazz Festival. We're jazzing at the Jockey Club again this year from Friday the 29th to Sunday the 31st of August. 45 bands and 70 great hours of music. You can make inquiries for bookings through Susan on 4942 2906 or Judy on 4963 7237. Don't forget 02 is the prefix if you're calling from out of state. 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Book and pay before the 25th of July, and there's a big surprise for you indeed. Public transport available to the gate from Newcastle City. That's the Newcastle Jazz Festival from Friday the 29th to Sunday the 31st of August. Jazzin' at the Jockey Club. 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

Ah, lovely tune that. That's the Divinyls with Elsie. And now the Rolling Stones, of course, with Angie.

It's a bit whiny, that song, isn't it? Still, I love it. The Rolling Stones with Angie. Coming up now, of course, is Tom Petty with Free Fallen.

Well, thanks for your company today. You've been listening to the Mid-Morning Show on Radio 16. And I'll catch you right here next time for some more great tunes and chatter and all sorts of interesting stuff. So take us out today. This is Van Halen with Jump.

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4: 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Another opening, another show. New and practical shows.

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2: So you're going too fast.
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0: Hi, this is Lee Kernighan here, and we're all heading for the mighty Tamworth Country Music Festival. It's on for 10 days, climaxing with the Country Music Awards of Australia. 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

0: Back in 1849, a Victorian barley farmer began brewing his own beer in a small wooden shack at the back of his farm. For 15 years he toiled with barley, hops and yeast, trying to ferment that perfect brew. 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

United takes the town. About to check outside the games. And you know what I'm talking about. 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

0: Yeah, one of the great groups, of course, ZZ Top, starting our Friday afternoon, and La Grunge. You're with ZFM, Power Country Radio 16, and the Hume Travel Network. Welcome to the Friday edition of Drive Time. Hope you're having a great Friday. Looking forward to an even better weekend, aren't we? Coming up now, 4 minutes past three, here's Australian country icons, Adam Harvey and Troy Cassidaly with the Slim Dusty track, of course, The Lights on the Hill.
1: My eyes full of sand and the way they feel in the light.
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1: 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A man's gotta find a little bread for his mouth. And a home for a girl with a sweet and funny candy.
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3: Following these simple rules will make using roundabouts easier. The roundabout sign means slow down and prepare to give way. So as you're approaching a roundabout, you must slow down and if necessary stop and give way to traffic already on the roundabout. When there is a safe gap in the traffic, enter the roundabout. You must also indicate left when exiting. Remember, slow down and give way to traffic already on the roundabout. The road is there to share.
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6: 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School zone hours are normally 8 a.m. until 9:30 a.m. and then 2:30 p.m. until 4 p.m. School zones are enforceable on all New South Wales government school days. 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
1: Weather. Time to have a look at the all-important weather for tomorrow. Of course, tomorrow will be, Saturday, the first day of August, thanks to the Bureau of Meteorology, starting off in Perth. Early shower at 2 and 17 degrees. Adelaide, partly cloudy and 15. For Melbourne, mostly sunny and 16. Hobart, cloudy and 15. Looking at our nation's capital, morning frost in Canberra tomorrow, followed by a partly cloudy day, getting down to a cool minus 4 tonight, a top tomorrow of 15. Sydney, shower at 2, 18. Shower at 2 for Newcastle, 19. Heading towards Queensland, Brisbane, a shower or 2, 21. For Darwin, sunny and 32. And finally for Alice Springs, morning frost followed by a sunny day. 1 degree tonight, a top tomorrow in Alice Springs of 21 degrees. You're with ZFM, Power Country, Radio 16 and the Hume Travel Network. As we usually do at this time, let's say hi to all of our emergency services, our police, ambulance, fire, as well as our doctors and nurses, staff and residents in all nursing homes, and everyone listening, wherever you are, whatever you are doing. Thank you for having us on. Hope you're having a great afternoon. School zone's current until 4 o'clock this afternoon, so if you're travelling around, please be careful on the roads, won't you? Coming up, our feature for today, English-born artist, of course. He was lead guitar and backing vocals for a great 60s group. We'll tell you who that is in just a moment. 16 minutes past 3 to take us there. Here is a theme song from a great TV series of yesterday. The gentleman's name is John Sebastian. Do you remember the theme song from the TV show Welcome Back, Cotter?

0: A group called the OJs from yesteryear, and I love music, don't we all? You're with ZFM, Power Country, Radio 16 and the Hume Travel Network, 23 minutes past the hour of 3. Let's have a look at our feature.
1: Happy birthday to you. 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Happy birthday.
0: Celebrating a birthday today, celebrating 79 years today. Happy birthday, Carl Green. Of course, he was born on this day, the 31st of July 1947, in Salford in England. Of course, he played lead guitar, backing vocals for this great group we're going to feature. Of course, the group's called Hermits Hermits. Do you remember them? They had some great hits, including this one, I'm Into Something Good. I hope you are too.

0: Hermits, Hermits, of course, what a great group, of course, celebrating, of course, the 79th birthday today, of course, of the one and only Carl Green, who was the lead guitarist and played backing vocals for the group Hermits, Hermits. You're with ZFM, Power Country, Radio 16 and the Hume Travel Network. Join us after 6 o'clock tonight for the Best of Broadway with our own Ian Wheeler. He tonight is a repeat of last night's Broadway, the production of Fly With Me. It was a good one too. It was a Rodgers and Hart production for the 1920 Varsity School at Columbia University. Some great music. That's from 6 o'clock tonight, repeated at 3 a.m. for our great listeners over in the UK. Of course, sad news, I woke this morning to the death music guru, of course, and journalist, Glenn A. Baker. He's passed away at the age of 74. A great journalist, and what he didn't know about music was not worth knowing, of course. He was instrumental in the establishment of course, Triple J, of course, on the ABC, amongst others. Some great interviews, and somebody you listen to when you wanted to know about music, valet, and to all of his family and his children, the death of Glenn A. Baker at the age of 74. 21 minutes to the hour of 4, Friday afternoon drive time.
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0: Yeah, a group called the Sleepy Jackson, believe it or not, and the track's called Good Dancers. You're with ZFM Power Country Radio 16 and the Hume Travel Network on this Friday afternoon, heading into hopefully what will be a great weekend. Remember, cool weather around, so it might be worth taking a jacket or a blanket, of course. 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
1: 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Sometimes I do feel a little sorry for Paul Marrick. Sure, he gets to drive some amazing cars, but you know what? Each Monday, he has to hand them back. 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
2: From the second I jumped inside this car, I have not stopped grinning. 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I mean, that is simply incredible.
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0: 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You'll see at a glance where something is grown, produced, made or packed. And a bar chart will show you its percentage of Australian ingredients. 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

Pseudo Echo, starting our second hour, and a beat for you. Good afternoon, welcome. Friday afternoon drive time, heading into hopefully what will be a great weekend. I hope so. 4 minutes past four, let's get into this hour with a group called Nazareth. They had a big hit with this one. It's called Love Hurts.

0: 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The tree fellers carry out removal of difficult and dangerous trees and have a 24-hour emergency call out. So phone for a free, no obligation quote 0429 843 992 or 5453 1827.
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1: Weather. Time to have a look at the all-important weather for tomorrow. Tomorrow, Saturday, the first day of August, thanks to the Bureau of Meteorology, starting off in Perth, where we have early shower at 2 and 17. Adelaide, partly cloudy and 15. Mostly sunny in Melbourne tomorrow and 16. Cloudy for Hobart and 15. Looking at our nation's capital, morning frost followed by a partly cloudy day for Canberra, getting down to minus 4 tonight, a top tomorrow of 15. Sydney, a shower at 2, 18. Shower or two for Newcastle, 19. Heading towards Queensland, Brisbane, a shower or two and 21. Darwin, sunny and 32. And finally for Alice Springs, morning frost followed by a sunny day. Just 1 degree tonight in Alice Springs, a top tomorrow of 21. 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Coming up, a gentleman, Irish musician, celebrating 62 years today. We'll tell you who that is in just a moment. 16 minutes past 4 to take us there. Here's the Angels and After the Rain.

0: never-ending story, of course, taken for the theme song from the kids' film of the same name, of course, a gentleman called Lamal. I like that. You're with ZFM Power Country Radio 16 and the Hume Travel Network, 23 minutes past the hour of four. Let's have a look at our feed.
1: Happy birthday, Julia. 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
0: Celebrating 62 years today, happy birthday, James Corb, otherwise known as Jim Corb. Born this day, the 31st of July 1964 in Dunnock in Louth in Ireland, of course. Irish musician, singer, songwriter and DJ. He is a member of the Irish folk rock group The Corrs. Other members being, of course, three younger sisters, Andre, Sharon and Caroline. Here's The Corrs, started with their hit Forgiven, Not Forgetting.

0: Yeah, the Corrs, of course, great Irish group, of course, celebrating the birthday today. 62 of James Corr, of course, the brother of course, sisters Andrea, Sharon and Caroline Corr. You're with ZFM Power Country Radio 16 and the Hume Travel Network. We've got a great Australian birthday coming up in the final hour, so settle back and enjoy. It's 21 minutes to the hour of 5.
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0: 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You'll see at a glance where something is grown, produced, made or packed. And a bar chart will show you its percentage of Australian ingredients. 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

0: Great group. The group's called Tears for Fears, and that's one of their B-sides, of course, Head Over Heels. You're with ZFM Power Country Radio 16 and the Hume Travel Network, Friday afternoon drive time. Of course, heading into weekend, join us after 6 o'clock tonight on Radio 16 for the Best of Broadway. Tonight he's having a look at the production of Fly With Me. We'll tell you a bit more about that in the final hour. Approaching 12 minutes to the hour of 5, time for Behind the Wheel.
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2: 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The latest to arrive is the JAC Hunter plug-in hybrid, priced from below $50,000 plus the usual costs. The Hunter plug-in hybrid dual cab ute provides a healthy 360 kilowatts of power and a claimed 1,000 newton metres of torque. Those are stunning figures. JAC claims that the Hunter will have an EV-only range of up to 100 kilometres. With over 100,000 kilometres of localised testing, JAC claims the Hunter is tuned for Australia's harsh conditions. These include long-distance durability, towing heavy loads, hot weather, dirt roads and city and motorway driving. There are two models available and the top spec includes standard features like front and rear differential locks, electronic adjustment and heated front seats, 5 off-road drive modes, 360 degrees panoramic view camera and a rear 220 volt accessory socket. This is the Motoring Minute. I'm Rob Wade.
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a great drummer with a great voice, of course, lead singer of the group Genesis. It's a solo performance from Phil Collins and A Groovy Kind of Love. You're with ZFM, Power Country Radio 16 and the Hume Travel Network. It is the final hour of this Friday and this week's Drive Time. Brent Stevens with you, 4 minutes past five. Here's Olivia Newton-John and Suddenly.

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1: Weather. Let's have a look at the weather for the final time. The weather for tomorrow, of course, tomorrow being, of course, Saturday, the first day of August. 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Starting off in Perth, early shower 2 and 17. Adelaide, mostly sunny and 15. Melbourne, mostly sunny and 16. Hobart, cloudy and 15. Looking at our nation's capital, morning frost followed by a partly cloudy day, minus 4 overnight, a top tomorrow of 15. For Sydney, shower 2 and 18, shower 2 for Newcastle, 19. Heading towards Queensland, Brisbane, a shower 2, 21. Darwin, sunny and 32. And finally for Alice Springs, morning frost, followed by a sunny day and 21 degrees. 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Coming up, we have a great artist celebrating a birthday today, celebrating 78 years today. Australian born, he's a singer-songwriter, of course, a musician, guitarist and bassist. We'll tell you who that is in just a moment. To take us there, 16 minutes past 5, here is a group called the Dynamic Hypnotics and Soul Kind of Feeling.

That, of course, a gentleman that we claimed as our own, a New Zealand-born Billy Thorpe, teaming up there with the Aztecs and Hallelujah, I Love Her So. You're with ZFM, Power Country, Radio 16 and the Hume Travel Network. 23 minutes past the hour of 5. Let's have a look who our feature is for this hour. On this day, of course, birthday, on this day, of course, the 31st day of July 1948 saw the birth of the one and only Russell Morris. He was born Russell Norman Morris on this day in 1948, born in Richmond in Victoria, of course. Australian singer, songwriter and guitarist. Had 5 Australian top 10 singles during the late 60s and early 70s. On July 1st, 2008, he was inducted into the ARIA Hall of Fame. The track The Real Thing was added to the National Film and Sound Archives Sounds of Australia Registry in 2013. Still touring around? Great man. Here he is with, of course, that track. Here is Russell Morris and, of course, Real Thing.

great artist, of course, the one and only Russell Morris, celebrating a birthday today, born this day, of course, in 1948. Let's have a look who else is having a birthday on this day, of course. The last day of July, the 31st day of July. Bill Berry from REM, Bonnie Brown from the Browns, Daniel Boone, he had a great hit with Sunday Morning, didn't he? Gary Lewis from Gary Lewis and the Playboys, Hank Jones, Hugh McDowell from ELO, Jim Corr we did from The Corrs, Carl Green we did from Hermits, Lobo, Roy Milton, of course, Russell Morris, Will Champion from the group Coldplay, and finally Zach Brown from the Zach Brown Band. And if you're having a birthday on this Friday, of course, the 31st day of the month of July, or of course you're having a birthday over the weekend, hope you have a great birthday. Many happy returns from the staff and listeners here at ZFM Power Country Radio 16 and the Hume Travel Network. 20 minutes to the hour of 6:00.

0: 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It's in neighbourhoods where you'd least expect it.
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Tonight on another opening, another show, I present Fly With Me from 1920. For the first forgotten musical, we're jumping back in time more than 100 years to take a look at an early Rodgers and Hart show, one that had some of the first Rodgers and Hammerstein songs thrown in for fun. Fly With Me. The combination of the talents of Richard Rodgers, Lorenz Hart, and Oscar Hammerstein II, two of them being students and the third a young professional, makes Fly With Me quite the curiosity piece. Perhaps even more so than it might be when simply viewed as a snapshot of the origin of these three theatre makers. This is, of course, for the uninitiated, because Rodgers would go on to have extensive separate careers from both Hart and Hammerstein. Fly With Me was created as an entry for the Columbia Varsity Show Competition of 1920 and beat out three other entries to take home the top prize. As students' shows are wont to be, Fly With Me is a show that has a clear target audience in mind. Descriptions of the gag-filled storyline, which placed a bunch of students into a Soviet-ruled island, link closely with what students' interests must have been following the Great War and during the revolution of the Russian Empire into a socialist Soviet Union, the latter which was taking place at the time. One of the highlights of the performance was reportedly a group of chorus girls who turned out to be men in drag. Charisma, uniqueness, nerve, and talent are so often qualities celebrated by campus audiences, as they deserve to be. The score of Fly By Me includes many songs typical of the period, including satirical ditties and song sketches of life with twists of what was considered exotic from an American point of view. Creating the show was a serious business, including a rewrite of the original book. The rewrite was based on another play submitted to the competition by Milton Koch at the suggestion of Hammerstein, who was serving as a judge on the panel, selecting the winning show that year. Hammerstein's lyrics were also interpolated into the final product, though the inclusion of two songs written for a 1919 show, first up titled Upstage and Down and Then, with many revisions and Hart serving as its director. Twinkling eyes, so he could conduct the orchestra. Fly By Me himself, Rodgers had to join the Musicians Union, thus becoming the youngest conductor in New York. While there aren't vast resources when it comes to Fly With Me, there is a cast recording of a 1980 Universe revival of the show available. What's so interesting about the show is that certain sounds of its time, but yet it showcases Rodgers' genius in creating a musical hook, Hart's typical wit and emotions at a distance, and Hammerstein's sense of reaching for the poetic. As a historical document, it's a worthwhile investment for a serious musical theatre fan. Other snippets of information can be found in books by Merle Seepis, Rodgers' autobiography, Somewhere for Me, Frederick Nolan, The Sound of Their Music, and Stanley Green, The Rodgers and Hammerstein Story, all of which were consulted as I put together this post. It's like dredging up riches from the Titanic, an unknown Rodgers and Hart score, their Columbia University Varsity Show from 1920, delivered intact. And the 17-year-old Richard Rodgers, the 25-year-old Lorenz Hart, are already their inimitable selves. Here, Rodgers' famous wrong note trick stuck into dreaming tune, thereby enhancing an already fine waltz. Here's Hart rhyming extravagantly. Ecclesiastics, bombastics, iconoclastics, plastics, and gymnastics in four bars of the opening number, moving the plot along, joking shyly, and going sentimental when the story calls for it. There's also one lyric by Rodgers and one by a young Colombian grad named Hammerstein. The score is so varied. Waltzes, foxtrots,
a Charleston, a rousing school song, and so frisky. It's a marvel that it took Rodgers and Hart 5 more years to be noticed. Bruce Homak's orchestration, while not authentically of the period, are authentically Broadway. The Socco Overture alone justifies the album. But here's the rub. This is a recording of a live performance at Columbia, and it's clearly a varsity show with varsity talent. The undergrads seem like nice kids, but they hardly display trained voices or make the most of the material. Although Avi Simon and Marcia Plinkin get a nice rapport going in Don't Love Me Like Otello, the silly book set in the distant future, 1970, peddles ethnic stereotypes, so you have to put up with Rod McLucas' bad French accent and with Peter Cromartie and Annie Laurita pretending to be Chinese in Peking. This is all forgivable. What hurts more is that many of Hart's lyrics are unintelligible. The small voice performers are too far away from the microphones, and an appreciative audience sometimes drowns them out. Still, this album shouldn't be passed up. Just settle down with a copy of the complete lyrics of Lorenz Hart. Turn to the selection that covers 1920 and prepare to be dazzled. Among the greatest composers and lyricist team in the history of Broadway were Richard Rodgers and Lorenz Hart, as well as Richard Rodgers and Oscar Hammerstein II.

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I would like to call your attention to the fact that the quiz on the art of safe breaking will be held in this classroom, third period today.

0: culturally just hit the force and could concede they all died all night.
1: And though we built the highest today, it's done in an aesthetic way, an anesthetic.

0: was right that you said, don't stick that away from Shoy Lot Long Sorting. Land in the jump.
1: A second story resident today can run for president if he's an honest thug.
2: They kindly welcome highwaymen who used to work in high-day men, our ancestors.

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1: Was your father born on this island?
0: Oh, no. Dad was born in the USA, and I can remember clearly how I used to sit on his knee and listen to the song Granddad taught him.

0: Rodgers and Hart were an American songwriting partnership between composer Richard Rodgers, 1902-1979, and lyricist Lorenz Hart, 1895-1943. They worked together on 28 stage musicals and more than 500 songs from 1919 until Hart's death in 1943. Many of their songs are classics of the Great American Songbook. Rodgers and Hart were responsible for shows such as Babes in Arms, Pal Joey, On Your Toes, Boys Syracuse, featuring the brilliant lyric of Hart. Later, Rodgers and Hammerstein teamed up to write some of the best-known Broadway musicals of the 20th century, including Oklahoma, South Pacific, The King and I, and The Sound of Music, and all worked on The Varsity Show. All three studied at Columbia. Rodgers provided the music for the 1923's Half Moon Inn and collaborated with Hart on the 1920's Fly With Me. The 1921 show You'll Never Know was the only show in which all three men worked together. Rodgers composed the music, Hart wrote the lyric, and Hammerstein was the director of production. Time devoted to cover a story to Rodgers and Hart on September 26, 1938. The magazine said that their success rested on a commercial instinct that most of their rivals have apparently ignored. The article also said their spirit of adventure, as Rodgers and Hart see it, that was killing music comedy, was its sameness, its tameness, its eternal rhyming of June with Moon. Their songs have long been favorites of cabaret singers and jazz artists. Ella Fitzgerald recorded Ella Fitzgerald Sings the Rodgers and Hart Songbook, and Andrea Malacucho based one of her cabaret acts highly on Rodgers and Hart's songs. In their era, musicals were revue-like and librettos were little more than excuses for comic turn and music cues. Rodgers and Hart tried to raise the standard of the musical form in general. A Connecticut Yankee, 1927, was based on Mark Twain's novel A Connecticut Yankee in King Arthur's Court, and The Boys from Syracuse, 1938, on William Shakespeare's The Comedy of Errors. They used dance significantly in their work, using the ballet of George Balanchine.
1: But tell me, do I get my law degree?
2: Not the best man in the class,
3: but he is good enough to pass.
1: A movie actor, now I'm going

0: nation.
1: What a fix!
0: Evil

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1: And a tuna fish sandwich.
2: And a 12-year-old Hindu boy.
0: But the paper, what does it say?

0: one desire. Be my little wife.
1: I'll get that certificate. There'll be no honeymoon for you unless you save my Jimmy.
0: Yes, dear.

0: Before I fell in love, I was always shy. But a weakness for the ladies has always been a family heritage.
1: What a lovely estate!
0: Oh, it's a costly

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1: But I'll catch a chill.
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2: Is it a revolution?
0: It's a revolution.
3: It's a revolution.
2: Gone are the days.
0: Kid, I love you.
4: Flower is rude. She really meant a boy and a girl.
3: Comrades,

postscript. When Rogers and Hart originally submitted Fly With Me to the Varsity Show judging committee, the book was rejected, so the songs were adapted to the entry submitted by Paul and Levitt. Hammerstein, a recent graduate who was on the committee, later added two of his own songs, There's Always Room for One More and Weaknesses. Written during the first Red Scare, the show was set in 1970 in a fictional future world where Manhattan Island was ruled by the Bolsheviks. One of the government's draconian laws forbid anyone with children from remarrying. Two married lovers, Mrs. Horton and Mr. Larrymore, are intent on concealing the true identity of their children, students Emily and Jimmy, while preventing them from falling in love with each other. The show's title, Fly With Me, refers to a technique in Soviet lovemaking which Mrs. Horton teaches in the love laboratory of Bolshevik University. In the second act, sexual intimacy has been banned. Chinese characters Ming Ying and Pine Hong try to interrupt rule break by rigging a garden bench with an alarm. Professor Theophilus Lam, the college dean and enforcer of the Soviet laws, triggers the alarm when he is joined on the bench by two college students, pandemonium and revolution ensue, ending with widespread kissing. The musical premiered on March 24, 1920, at the Hotel Astor and ran 4 days. The day after the premiere, a New York Times article reported that music that sparkled from the rise of the curtain to its last descent was the gayest feature of the Columbia University Players' gay musical comedy Fly With Me in the Astor last night. Hart lyrics in particular received praise. In attendance on opening night was Lou Fields, who immediately commissioned Rogers and Hart to write Poor Little Ritz Girl, which premiered later that year. Fly With Me was revived 60 years later for the 1980 Varsity Show, with a version adapted from the original by Michael Newmark, since the original script and score were incomplete. Rogers also contributed some new songs to the show, and Weaknesses, one of the songs added by Hammerstein in 1920, was removed. Rogers died in December 1979, less than 4 months before the premiere, though his widow, Dorothy Rogers, and Hammerstein's widow, Dorothy Hammerstein, as well as Hart's sister-in-law, Dorothy Hart, were all in attendance on opening night. Premiering only 18 days after their first musical, you'd be surprised. Fly With Me was the second collaboration between Rogers and Hart, and incidentally the first work on which Rogers and Hammerstein cooperated. It was one of the only collaborations between all three men. It is a musical written by Rogers and Hart for the 1920s Varsity Show at Columbia University. The book by Milt Kopoff and Philip Levitt, adapted by Lorenz Hart. Lyrics were by Hart and music by Richard Rogers, with additional lyric by Oscar Hammerstein II and choreography by Herbert Fields. Cast in tonight's show were Dolores Hart, Donna Stewart, Hugh O'Brien, First Officer Ray Winsley, Carl Boehm, Baron Van von Isingen, Pamela Tiffin, Carol Brewster, Lois Nettleton, Hilda Berge Bergenstrom, Dawn Adams, Katie Rinnard, Carl Madden, Walter Lucas, Richard Waters, Oliver Garson, Andrew Cookshank, Hardwell, James Dobson, Flight Engineer Teddy Shepherd, Lois Maxwell, Gwen Stanley, John Crawford, Co-Pilot, Robert Easton, Navigator, Geo Weidlin, Vienna Policeman, Morris Marzak, Monsieur Rinnard, Alan Morat, Boy in Paris, George Poularis, Vienna Police Inspector, Andre Malarindo, Night Clerk at Hotel de France, Andre Marianne, French Hotel Clerk, Ferdy Maynard, Vienna Hotel Clerk, Martin Miller, Room Service Waiter, Robert Nichols, Nicholson, Guy Kinsley Poitier, Flight Attendant, Victor Rignetti, Old Passenger, Hans Schumann, Viennese Gardener. Thank you for letting me entertain you this evening. I'll be here again next Thursday for more excitement on Broadway. Good night from me, Ian Wheeler. Good night.

0: at 7:18.
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2: Hello, I'm Ted and I've got macular degeneration. 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I became depressed. That's when a mate suggested getting in touch with guide dogs. They taught me how to get around safely using a long cane. So now I'm visiting friends again and I'm even back volunteering. If you're finding it hard to get around because of vision loss, give guide dogs a call on 1800 804 805.
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0: Back in 1849, a Victorian barley farmer began brewing his own beer in a small wooden shack at the back of his farm. For 15 years he toiled with barley, hops and yeast, trying to ferment that perfect brew. But he never got it right. And then he died. So we bought up the land in Pyramid Hill at a very cheap price and built a magnificent pub. And today that's the very same pub that brings you great hospitality along with that glorious Carlton Draft. What a lovely story. Good friends and good company. You'll find it all at the Victoria Hotel, Pyramid Hill.
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0: G'day, this is Colin Buchanan. You know, we're all heading for the mighty Tamworth Country Music Festival. It's on for 10 days, climaxing with the Country Music Awards of Australia. Hope to see you there.
1: 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The tree fellers carry out removal of difficult and dangerous trees and have a 24-hour emergency call out. So phone for a free, no obligation quote 0429 843 992 or 5453 1827.

chats with you every night through the long commuter fight, and in the morning with your toast and mama lady, oh.

0: might not have heard about MDT, but it's all around us. It's in neighbourhoods where you at least expect it.
1: And MDT is more prevalent on the streets than ever, and it won't be long before you're doing it too.
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4: This siren is part of the new bushfire alert levels. 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May, because some fires will move so fast they can be on top of you before there is time to give any warning at all. Listen for a siren, but don't wait for one. 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
2: G'day, Baz. 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
3: Helping to catch smugglers.
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3: Nah, seriously. 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
3: The customs hotline. 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
2: So what happened?
3: Well, customs caught up with him at Perth Airport, trying to smuggle something like 200 native birds and animals out.
2: Oh, mate, they're worth a fortune overseas.
3: Not this lot. This bloke's facing up to 10 years in jail.
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0: 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That's 5820 7800.
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1: There's an old Australian stockman lying, dying. And he gets himself up onto one elbow and he turns to his mates who are gathered round and he says,

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Like, keep playing till I shoot through blue. 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

0: G'day, this is Colin Buchanan. You know, we're all heading for the mighty Tamworth Country Music Festival. It's on for 10 days, climaxing with the Country Music Awards of Australia. Hope to see you there.
1: This siren is part of the new bushfire alert levels. 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May, because some fires will move so fast they can be on top of you before there is time to give any warning at all. Listen for a siren, but don't wait for one. 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

0: New South Wales police don't just stick to main roads or certain times of day. Every police vehicle can carry out random breath tests anywhere, anytime. 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
1: I found out the hard way what a train can do.
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0: 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Don't be a tosser. Put it in the bin.
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0: Hartwig's Spare Parts stock the largest range of heavy truck spare parts outside the metropolitan area, with spares for all models including Western Star, Sterling, Freightliner, Mercedes-Benz and Nissan UD trucks. 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

0: Hartwig's Spare Parts stock the largest range of heavy truck spare parts outside the metropolitan area, with spares for all models including Western Star, Sterling, Freightliner, Mercedes-Benz and Nissan UD trucks. 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
0: Well, well, here we all are. This is Sean Eisen with you on Overnight Country. A few people with Yahoo Mail accounts have been telling me recently that Yahoo's forcing everybody to sign up to their social networking network. I've always found that the whole concept of social networking on the internet, whilst it's handy for people that live sort of separated by massive distances, to me the concept of social networking, that's where you actually socialise with human beings. You don't sit and interface with a computer and talk to other people. Maybe as a society, I think perhaps we're taking it all a bit far with this internet thingy and living our whole lives on it. There's that thing in their second life where people spend hours and hours each day moving a character around on their computer screen, and that's their life. It's I think it's creating a generations of angry shut-ins, really. When I was a youngster, to be an angry shut-in, you really had to work at it. You had to avoid people and growl at people and stuff like that. But now it's becoming very, very easy with the internet. You can say, I'm just on the internet. Yeah. Look, how about you come out tonight? I'll be on the internet. Oh, right. Well, what about lunch tomorrow? Oh, no, I'll be on the internet. It seems to have become a good and acceptable way to become an angry shut-in, I think, the internet. And a very good morning to our local listeners on the Power Country Network on Rochester FM 88. Hello, everyone. This is Sean Eisen with you. In person.
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0: 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That's 5820 7800. 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
0: 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Don't touch that dial. I hate it when people say that. This is Sean Eisen with you until 4 a.m.
3: Hi, this is Amber Lawrence, and this is my brand new single, Everybody's a Mess.

0: Volkswagen recently handed over a huge $15 billion check to the US government, and now a large portion of those funds will go towards cleaner diesel engine technology, particularly in heavy vehicles. The funds were a settlement with the US Federal Trade Commission over the emissions cheating scandal, and will be used in part to establish a $2.7 billion environmental remediation fund. That fund will introduce incentives to encourage the replacement of older heavy-duty diesel vehicles with newer, cleaner operating replacements.
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1: This is a request for a very beautiful, very attractive couple called Michael and Alexis. Hello, Michael and Alexis. Thanks for calling up and saying hello.

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0: Toot, toot, honk. I lost my truck horn sound effect here, so that'll have to do. This is Sean Eisen with you on Overnight Country. Think I can do better. Honk. How's that sound? Here's Bloc Party with a track called Banquet. Bloc Party, of course, are a UK band who sound more like the 80s than the 80s.

0: Jeep has long been associated with the robust four-wheel drive go-anywhere type of vehicles like the Wrangler, but the Compass, which was updated just last year, is more an urban-style SUV. There are a few models, and this week we drove the Limited S model that comes with a 2.4-litre petrol engine, 9-speed automatic transmission, Jeep active four-wheel drive and select terrain system. 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

0: Back in 1849, a Victorian barley farmer began brewing his own beer in a small wooden shack at the back of his farm. For 15 years he toiled with barley, hops and yeast, trying to ferment that perfect brew. But he never got it right. And then he died. So we bought up the land in Pyramid Hill at a very cheap price and built a magnificent pub. And today that's the very same pub that brings you great hospitality along with that glorious Carlton Draft. What a lovely story. Good friends and good company. You'll find it all at the Victoria Hotel, Pyramid Hill.
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0: 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It's in neighbourhoods where you least expect it.
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Tonight on another opening, another show, I present Fly With Me from 1920. For the first forgotten musical, we're jumping back in time, more than 100 years, to take a look at an early Rodgers and Hart show. One that had some of the first Rodgers and Hammerstein songs thrown in for fun. Fly With Me. The combination of the talents of Richard Rodgers, Lorenz Hart, and Oscar Hammerstein II, two of them being students and the third a young professional, makes Fly With Me quite the curiosity piece. Perhaps even more so than it might be when simply viewed as a snapshot of the origin of these three theatre makers. This is, of course, for the uninitiated, because Rodgers would go on to have extensive separate careers from both Hart and Hammerstein. Fly With Me was created as an entry for the Columbia Varsity Show Competition of 1920 and beat out three other entries to take home the top prize. As student shows are wont to be, Fly With Me is a show that has a clear target audience in mind. Descriptions of the gag-filled storyline, which placed a bunch of students into a Soviet-ruled island, linked closely with what students' interests must have been following the Great War and during the revolution of the Russian Empire into a socialist Soviet Union, the latter which was taking place at the time. One of the highlights of the performance was reportedly a group of chorus girls who turned out to be men in drag. Charisma, uniqueness, nerve, and talent are so often qualities celebrated by campus audiences, as they deserve to be. The score of Fly By Me includes many songs typical of the period, including satirical ditties and song sketches of life with twists of what was considered exotic from an American point of view. Creating the show was a serious business, including a rewrite of the original book. The rewrite was based on another play submitted to the competition by Milton Koff at the suggestion of Hammerstein, who was serving as a judge on the panel, selecting the winning show that year. Hammerstein's lyrics were also interpolated into the final product, though the inclusion of two songs written for a 1919 show, first up titled Upstage and Down and Then, with many revisions and Hart serving as its director. Twinkling eyes, so he could conduct the orchestra. Fly By Me himself, Rodgers had to join the Musicians Union, thus becoming the youngest conductor in New York. While there aren't vast resources when it comes to Fly With Me, there is a cast recording of a 1980 Universe revival of the show available. What's so interesting about the show is that certain sounds of its time, but yet it showcases Rodgers' genius in creating a musical hook, Hart's typical wit and emotions at a distance, and Hammerstein's sense of reaching for the poetic. As a historical document, it's a worthwhile investment for a serious musical theatre fan. Other snippets of information can be found in books by Merle Cepis, Rodgers' autobiography, Somewhere for Me, Frederick Nolan, The Sound of Their Music, and Stanley Green, The Rodgers and Hammerstein Story, all of which were consulted as I put together this post. It's like dredging up riches from the Titanic, an unknown Rodgers and Hart score, their Columbia University Varsity Show from 1920, delivered intact. And the 17-year-old Richard Rodgers, the 25-year-old Lorenz Hart, are already their inimitable selves. Here, Rodgers' famous wrong note trick stuck into dreaming tune, thereby enhancing an already fine waltz. Here's Hart rhyming extravagantly. Ecclesiastics, bombastics, iconoclastics, plastics, and gymnastics in four bars of the opening number, moving the plot along, joking shyly, and going sentimental when the story calls for it. There's also one lyric by Rodgers and one by a young Colombian grad named Hammerstein. The score is so varied. Waltzes, foxtrots, a Charleston, a rousing school song,
and so frisky. It's a marvel that it took Rodgers and Hart 5 more years to be noticed. Bruce Homak's orchestration, while not authentically of the period, are authentically Broadway. The Socco Overture alone justifies the album. But here's the rub. This is a recording of a live performance at Columbia, and it's clearly a varsity show with varsity talent. The undergrads seem like nice kids, but they hardly display trained voices or make the most of the material. Although Avi Simon and Marcia Plinkin get a nice rapport going in Don't Love Me Like Othello, the silly book set in the distant future, 1970, peddles ethnic stereotype, so you have to put up with Rod McLucas' bad French accent and with Peter Cromartie and Annie Laurita pretending to be Chinese in Pekin. This is all forgivable. What hurts more is that many of Hart's lyrics are unintelligible. The small voice performers are too far away from the microphones, and an appreciative audience sometimes drowns them out. Still, this album shouldn't be passed up. Just settle down with a copy of The Complete Lyrics of Lorenz Hart. Turn to the selection that covers 1920 and prepare to be dazzled. Among the greatest composers and lyricist team in the history of Broadway were Richard Rodgers and Lorenz Hart, as well as Richard Rodgers and Oscar Hammerstein II.

lecture on the evolution of the housefly, I would like to call your attention to the fact that the quiz on the art of safe breaking will be held in this classroom, third period today.

0: awful to believe that kingdom for sins could concede they can war dynamite.
1: And though we milk the eyes today, it's done in an aesthetic way, an anesthetic too.
2: But Bolsheviki, they don't fail to let good work forget this tale.
3: If honest work, it'll do.
4: Look, that's the noble spirit of our state.
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0: was that a user goes to get away from joy like all tidy when in the job? A second story resident today can run for president if he's an honest thug.
1: They tried, they were my highwaymen who used to work in my day

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Go! 50-50 with the government. 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

0: I wish we went to the sort of school Dad used to speak of.
1: Was your father born on this island?
0: Oh, no. Dad was born in the USA, and I can remember clearly how I used to sit on his knee and listen to the song Granddad taught him.

0: Rodgers and Hart were an American songwriting partnership between composer Richard Rodgers, 1902 to 1979, and lyricist Lorenz Hart, 1895 to 1943. They worked together on 28 stage musicals and more than 500 songs from 1919 until Hart's death in 1943. Many of their songs are classics of the Great American Songbook. Rodgers and Hart were responsible for shows such as Babes in Arms, Pal Joey, On Your Toes, Boys Syracuse, featuring the brilliant lyrics of Hart. Later, Rodgers and Hammerstein teamed up to write some of the best-known Broadway musicals of the 20th century, including Oklahoma, South Pacific, The King and I, and The Sound of Music, and all worked on The Varsity Show. All three studied at Columbia. Rodgers provided the music for the 1923's Half Moon Inn and collaborated with Hart on the 1920's Fly With Me. The 1921 show You'll Never Know was the only show in which all three men worked together. Rodgers composed the music, Hart wrote the lyric, and Hammerstein was the director of production. Time devoted to cover a story to Rodgers and Hart on September the 26th, 1938. The magazine said that their success rested on a commercial instinct that most of their rivals have apparently ignored. The article also said their spirit of adventure, as Rodgers and Hart see it, that was killing music comedy, was its sameness, its tameness, its eternal rhyming of June with Moon. Their songs have long been favorites of cabaret singers and jazz artists. Ella Fitzgerald recorded Ella Fitzgerald Sings the Rodgers and Hart Songbook, and Andrea Malacucho based one of her cabaret acts highly on Rodgers and Hart's song. In their era, musicals were revue-like and librettos were little more than excuses for comic turns and music cues. Rodgers and Hart tried to raise the standard of the musical form in general. A Connecticut Yankee, 1927, was based on Mark Twain's novel A Connecticut Yankee in King Arthur's Court, and The Boys from Syracuse, 1938, on William Shakespeare's The Comedy of Errors. They used dance significantly in their work, using the ballets of George Balanchine.
1: Remember, he's a burglar,
2: I get my logic
1: clean? You're not the best man in the class.
3: But he is good enough to pass.
2: A movie actor, now I...

0: not hurry, never worry.
1: Stop that noise!
0: Don't be impatient, you'll get it somehow.
2: John Winter, maybe it's open now.
1: There's nothing in here but this paper.
3: And a tuna fish sandwich.
4: And a 12-year-old Hindu boy.
0: But the paper, what does it say?
1: This tells us that our Emmy was 18 years old last May.
4: Yes, I told me, it's to me.
1: One moment.
4: I'm traveling.
1: You must.
4: Oh, little St. Jimmy, oh, I'll make you kiss.

0: 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Be my little wife.
1: I'll get that certificate. Never.

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But a weakness for the ladies has always been a family heritage.

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1: Oh, no, you won't.
2: Is it a revolution?
1: It's a revolution.
3: It's a revolution.
4: Gone are the days.
1: Kid, I love you.
2: Flattery is me.
1: She really meant a boy and a girl.
3: Comrades, take up arms and join me in my revolution.
5: Everyone, back to the vengeance ball. All the exercises.
3: I let the bells of freedom ring.

postscript. When Rogers and Hart originally submitted Fly With Me to the Varsity Show judging committee, the book was rejected, so the songs were adapted to the entry submitted by Paul and Levitt. Hammerstein, a recent graduate who was on the committee, later added two of his own songs, There's Always Room for One More and Weaknesses. Written during the first Red Scare, the show was set in 1970 in a fictional future world where Manhattan Island was ruled by the Bolsheviks. One of the government's draconian laws forbid anyone with children from remarrying. Two married lovers, Mrs. Horton and Mr. Larrymore, are intent on concealing the true identity of their children, students Emily and Jimmy, while preventing them from falling in love with each other. The show's title, Fly With Me, refers to a technique in Soviet lovemaking, which Mrs. Horton teaches in the love laboratory of Bolshevik University. In the second act, sexual intimacy has been banned. Chinese characters Ming Ying and Pine Hong try to entrap Rilbrick by rigging a garden bench with an alarm. Professor Theophilus Lam, the college dean and enforcer of the Soviet laws, triggers the alarm when he is joined on the bench by two college students. Pandemonium and revolution ensue, ending with widespread kissing. The musical premiered on March the 24th, 1920, at the Hotel Astor, and ran 4 days. The day after the premiere, a New York Times article reported that music that sparkled from the rise of the curtain to its last descent was the gayest feature of the Columbia University Players' gay musical comedy Fly With Me in the Astor last night. Hart lyrics in particular received praise. In attendance on opening night was Lou Fields, who immediately commissioned Rogers and Hart to write Poor Little Ritz Girl, which premiered later that year. Fly With Me was revived 60 years later for the 1980 Varsity Show, with a version adapted from the original by Michael Newmark, since the original script and score were incomplete. Rogers also contributed some new songs to the show, and Weaknesses, one of the songs added by Hammerstein in 1920, was removed. Rogers died in December 1979, less than 4 months before the premiere, though his widow, Dorothy Rogers, and Hammerstein's widow, Dorothy Hammerstein, as well as Hart's sister-in-law, Dorothy Hart, were all in attendance on opening night. Premiering only 18 days after their first musical, you'd be surprised. Fly With Me was the second collaboration between Rogers and Hart, and incidentally the first work on which Rogers and Hammerstein cooperated. It was one of the only collaborations between all three men. It is a musical written by Rogers and Hart for the 1920s Varsity Show at Columbia University. The book by Milt Kopoff and Philip Levitt, adapted by Lorenz Hart. Lyrics were by Hart and music by Richard Rogers, with additional lyric by Oscar Hammerstein II and choreography by Herbert Fields. Cast in tonight's show were Dolores Hart, Donna Stewart, Hugh O'Brien, First Officer Ray Winsley, Carl Boehm, Baron Van Von Isingen, Pamela Tiffin, Carol Brewster, Lois Nettleton, Hilda Bergenstrom, Dawn Adams, Katie Rinnard, Carl Madden, Walter Lucas, Richard Waters, Oliver Garson, Andrew Cookshank, Cardwell, James Dobson, Flight Engineer Teddy Shepherd, Lois Maxwell, Gwen Stanley, John Crawford, Co-Pilot, Robert Easton, Navigator, Geo Weidland, Vienna Policeman, Morris Marzak, Monsieur Rinnard, Alan Morak, Boy in Paris, George Poularis, Vienna Police Inspector, Andre Malarindo, Night Clerk at Hotel de France, Andre Marianne, French Hotel Clerk, Ferdy Maynard, Vienna Hotel Clerk, Martin Miller, Room Service Waiter, Robert Nichols, Nicholson, Guy Kinsley Poitier, Flight Attendant, Victor Rinetti, Old Passenger, Hans Schumann, Viennese Gardener. Thank you for letting me entertain you this evening. I'll be here again next Thursday for more excitement on Broadway. Good night for me, Ian Wheeler. Good night.

0: driver looks worriedly in a side mirror as a police officer approaches his car.
1: So you're going too fast.
0: The policeman has a double.
1: License, boys.
2: 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And lost points can quickly add up to a lost license. So with double demerits these holidays, think twice.
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0: 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But I can still take you by surprise. I can race up hills at 25 k's an hour, change direction in a heartbeat, and be on your doorstep before you know it.
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Thanks very much. We've just put out a single called I Was Only 19, or A Walk in the Light Green. And it's a song about two mates of mine who went to Vietnam, came back Agent Orange victims. The title of Walk in the Light Green stems from the fact that when the Australian soldiers in Vietnam were given their missions, they looked at the areas that they'd be working in on the map. And if it was sort of dark green on the map, then there was cause for some consolation, because dark green meant thick jungle, lots of cover, and there were no mines. If they were working in areas that were light green on the map, that meant light jungle, not much cover, and heaps of mines. This is a song for Mick and Frankie. It's called A Walk in the Light Green.

Thanks very much. For those of you who might remember recess time in school, that's where you sneak off behind the loo and have a bit of a smoke and a bit of fruitcake that mum sent and a wee or something. It's recess time now and we'll be back in about 15 minutes. Thank you very much. Okay, you've been a wonderful audience and we love you.

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Welcome to Spark Faith with me, Dr. Chris Sargent. This show is about renewed health, rooted in truth, and restored by grace. What does finding health look like for you? Do you have a vision for your future self and a way to get there? I'm Dr. Chris, and after 33 years in functional medicine and a lifelong journey through brain health, weight loss, hormones, mindset, and faith, I know that real transformation doesn't come from willpower or white-knuckling your way to wellness. It comes

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I'll help you cut through the noise, see opportunities instead of obstacles, and finally live the healthy, purposeful life you were created for. Let's spark faith and transformation together. Spark Faith starts now. Hey, everyone. I am Dr. Chris Sargent. Welcome back to the Spark Faith Show. And if you haven't joined us in the past, welcome. Today, I am going to share a little bit more about my own experience, like I did last week. And we're going to talk about regulation and dysregulation and how the heck did I get here? Right? How many times have you asked yourself that, whether it's something emotional or physical or spiritual? Like, you ask yourself, like, how did I get here? And it can be in a good way, right? But it could also be in a way that you're like, oh, the question sounds more like, oh, how did I get here? Right? So we're going to talk a little bit more about physically, how do we get here? But, you know, functional medicine incorporates all those big pieces and parts of our emotions and our environment and, you know, just our circumstances, our spiritual life, all of those, our mental and emotional health, like all of those pieces get rolled into this thing, right? So if we focus mostly on how we feel today, it's going to encompass a lot more than just that, though, when you really step back and take a look at it. And so really the core idea today is that the body gradually adapts to the environment that we repeatedly give it. And I know that I have said this before. We're going to take a little different turn on this. And that is because dysregulation rarely happens overnight, right? It's just one small adaptation at a time. And we're going to end on like this really big place of hope, because the same body that adapted towards dysfunction can adapt back towards good regulation and health, right? So I'm going to go ahead and ask you that a question, and maybe not the question that you think, but if you'll just stop for a sec, right? When was the last time you felt absolutely amazing? Like, get up in the morning, not really achy, you get out of bed pretty easily, right? Like, don't have to have that cup of coffee, right? So just stop for a second and take inventory of how you really feel, right? Are your shoulders all tight, right? Are your joints achy? Are you hungry? Right? Are you actually really tired and can't or won't admit it? Does life feel like, ladies, does life feel like all you do is get up, can't get to your coffee fast enough, so you can wake up, get the kids out the door, go to work, work all day, run around with the kids, have dinner, and finally like sink into the couch trying to watch your show and you just crash out, right? Only to wake up and do it again the next day. Or maybe you're a guy and you're in that same cycle, right? You just get up, have your coffee, go to work, like see your kids, but you're not really present. You're just sort of like walking through life, looking at it like you're just seeing a movie of your life, right? Kind of brain foggy, not all together, right? So when I ask you, when was the last time you absolutely felt amazing? Not like, oh, I'm okay, right? Or I felt worse, right? Not like, well, I guess this just feels like what getting older feels like. I mean, when was the last time when you really woke up rested and
had energy and your head was clear and you felt strong and you felt excited about your day and your body just felt good. Not like you had to push through mud, right? So can you remember? Or has it been so long that you've kind of forgotten what it even feels like to feel good? So one of the things I've noticed after more than 30 years of caring for y'all, patients, clients, is that very few people can actually tell me when they stopped feeling well. They'll say, well, it just seemed like it just happened, or I don't really know, or one day I just woke up and I just didn't feel like myself. Here's what's fascinating. Right? When we begin to talk through their story, right? When I take a history as a functional medicine doctor, I like to make a timeline. And so when we begin going through their story decade by decade by decade, it almost never happened in one day. It happened over years. Right? It's that one stressful season where you compromised yourself and ended up with having poor sleep or drive-through dinners longer than the season maybe required or skipped workouts, right? Maybe addiction became part of your story or some poor choices that just basically turned into a habit, the path of least resistance, right? And again, this is not about feeling bad about yourself. This is not to shame anyone ever, right? Not ever. This is an exercise in becoming more aware of how you got to where you are right now in your health, right? Maybe it was just one hard pregnancy or one really challenging promotion at work or a season of caregiving, right? That's when mine really started to happen where, yes, I was going to the gym. Yes, I was eating healthy, but I was doing the same things that I had been doing in my early 50s, like carrying all those things through. Whether they were working or not, because I wasn't paying attention to my health, I was taking care of my mom who had dementia at my house. So, and, you know, she was always there and she needed care and she needed somebody with her and all those pieces, if you've ever been through it or know somebody who's been through it. It was just one adaptation after another, building on other adaptations over time. Right. Until I just really realized that I was not feeling my best. Right. And that not feeling my best became my new normal. Right. It just becomes our new normal. And then we just don't see it anymore. It's like when you drive to your kid's school or the gym or the grocery store, right? You don't even know how you got there, right? Because you've laid down this track in your brain and you don't even realize like, oh, it's just, that's how I got there. It's normal. So our health declines so slowly that this new normal is down here instead of where it used to be. So today we're going to talk about a little bit about how that happens, and because understanding how we got here might be that first step to that a little bit more awareness around what's going on in your world and waking up to that first step of getting somewhere that's better than where you are right now, right? So I call this the slow drift, right? That makes complete sense. We just start kind of drifting off our path. And a lot of us think of illness as a lightning strike, right? It just happens. And that's, for the most of us, that's how health happens or doesn't happen, right? We get a cold or we get the flu or, you know, maybe you get cancer or you have a heart attack and it's just this acute happened right now.
But in reality, 70% or more, maybe 80 to 90% of the diseases that particularly Americans have right now are chronic. These really are more like the tide coming in from low tide, right? You don't really notice it until, right? It's like, oh, look, it's all the way up the shore. And your body works much the same way, right? You don't just wake up one morning and you're insulin resistant, right? Or you don't just, well, you might just wake up one morning and have hot flashes. That's true. But anyway, and you probably saw it coming. Honestly, if we're really honest with ourselves, right? We probably saw it coming. So what about the inflammation, right? You might not even feel inflammation. You might not even realize that you have inflammation. You might not realize how exhausted you are or that you have high blood pressure. It's a silent killer, right? Instead, you just adapt to how you feel. And every day your body is going to ask you one question, right? Given the environment that you've placed me in, right? Your body talking to you, what do I need to do to help you survive today? And y'all, we've talked about survival and thriving and all those things. So I don't really want to, dive into that like that. I want to have this episode be more like, oh, I didn't realize that thing XYZ was part of what's happening with me or what happened to me, right? Because you have one night of poor sleep, that's fine. You'll compensate, right? Short period of high stress, you'll compensate. Too little movement for a couple weeks, you'll compensate. Ultra processed food for one meal a week, not a problem. Too little recovery, you can compensate for that for short periods of time, right? The bigger problem comes in where now you have too little muscle, right? And your metabolism is being run by the habits that have been slowly but surely eroded away into different habits that don't support a healthy body, right? And that compensation is starting to break down, and now you have symptoms, and you may or may not even realize that you have those symptoms, like falling asleep at 6:30 or 7 o'clock on the couch. Even if you're getting up super early, you eat and you just crash out. Like that's not healthy, right? That's not healthy. This is where I think we can justify things, right? Your body doesn't wake up every morning going, wow, how can I make life harder for my human, right? It wakes up, given what we've got here, how can I help you survive, right? And so the body isn't just trying to stay the same. It's really just trying to stay alive. So, and that distinction can shift some things, right? Your symptoms that you don't even realize you might be having right now because you're not aware that these are symptoms. It's like your body is taking notes, right? Y'all know I'm in seminary, right? I take notes, but eventually I have to create a paper out of that, right? And so your body's been taking notes and eventually it's going to hand you a report, right? So anyway, this is where we get into a lot of dysregulation justification, right? Dysregulation justification. And this is the part that breaks my heart for my clients, because after a while, we stop noticing. I stopped noticing, right? And that new normal that's down here is dysregulation justification. It's the collection of all the stories. Here's what this mental and emotional health comes in. It's a collection of all the stories we've told ourselves to explain to ourselves why we don't feel well anymore, right? And we're believing lies. And we talked about the lies that I believed around
under eating and losing weight and becoming smaller and all of those things that were literally terrifying, right? But they were lies. And so, you know, what lie are you believing? I'm just getting older. I'm just a mom. Stop, y'all, right? Just, you're not just anybody, right? You are a child of the Most High God. You are made in His image. All right. You are not just anything. So I'm just busy. Everyone is tired, right? Oh, that it's my menopause. It's menopause. Well, my whole family was overweight, right? I've always just had so much anxiety, and I'm not saying that that is not a key thing. It probably is. And getting to the root of it may shift your whole life, right? Oh, I've just never slept well. That's the biggest excuse I hear is, well, that's just how I am. And here's the danger, right? Those statements begin as explanations, but eventually they become your identity. So let me say that again. That whole dysregulation justification begins as explanations, but they eventually become your identity. And identity determines behavior. If I believe this is simply who I am, why would I expect anything else to change? Right? Our brain loves efficiency. When it becomes familiar, it's like this well-worn path. Think of the path to your grocery store, your favorite sidewalk that you hike every day, or a hiking trail that is well-worn, right? You don't have to pay attention. There's not any roots in the way. You can just get there. Everything's fine. And so once something becomes familiar, it stops paying attention. And that's true with our behavior, right? And it's true with our emotions, and it's true with our physical symptoms. We don't just normalize dysfunction. Eventually, we defend it, right? We don't just normalize dysfunction. Eventually, we defend it. You know, our body really whispers before it screams. And this is one of my favorite things, about the human body, but it's also one of the reasons why we ignore it is because it doesn't talk loud, right? It whispers a long time before it screams. And maybe again, it starts with some digestive thing or sleep or afternoon fatigue, or you don't recover well and you just ignore it and you work out harder. Maybe those workouts are feeling harder. Maybe you're a little more irritable and moody. Maybe you just like don't want to do things. You're unmotivated. Maybe you started avoiding stairs because your knees hurt or this happened or that happened. And none of those little things seem like emergencies, but each one of those is a piece of information, right? So let's not ignore that. And the body is going to communicate through symptoms, but they're not enemies. They're just messengers. So we don't want to silence the messenger without asking, why are you here? What are you trying to tell me? Right. And if we try to silence all the symptoms, then we're going to miss what the body has been trying to tell you all along. So our beautiful God designed our body to communicate. And part of stewardship is paying attention to the communication, right? If your kid or your favorite person fell down and skinned their knee and you're like, you just ignore it, right? Like you wouldn't do that. So stewardship means paying attention. So here's the key though, right? I'm not going to leave you down here feeling crappy about all this stuff today. And shame and guilt have no place in this conversation. So if you've already all of a sudden been like, oh my goodness, I did not realize that that's what was happening and how I got here. This is not to make you feel bad about your choices. This is to say we can make different choices.
right? We can make different choices. Your body can learn from you every single day. Regulation or dysregulation isn't one big decision, usually, right? It's an accumulation of small decisions over time. And here's the part I don't want you to miss. Again, everything that I've described can sound really discouraging, but it can actually give you a tremendous amount of hope because that adaptation works both ways. If it adapted to dysfunction, it can adapt towards health. Not overnight, because dysregulation didn't happen overnight either, right? But consistently, right? Consistently, we did things and we ended up very dysregulated. Now, consistently, we need to, you know, that well-worn trail? We need to take a sharp right turn and grab some new tools and forge a new trail. Literally, right? We're going to have to cut down some trees. We're going to have to wear waders so that we don't get poison ivy. And we're going to have to, like, move through some challenges that we might not have seen to forge that new trail, and it's going to feel uncomfortable, and you're going to want to turn around and go back to the comfy trail, right? However, you know where the end of that trail is, right? So this does not happen overnight. It happens with consistency, and progress is so much more impressive than perfection. Right? So every workout can teach a new adaptation. Every healthy meal teaches adaptation. Every good night's sleep teaches adaptation. Every walk, protein for breakfast, stress management, like taking a 5-minute like breathing break in the middle of your day. Every act of stewardship gives your body some new information. And really, the coolest, most remarkable thing is your body will listen to that too. It's never too late. And, you know, it's not going to listen to one perfect day. Oh, I did great yesterday, so today I deserve. Or it's not going to listen to that one perfect day. It's going to listen to the repeated patterns. So what are you repeating? What are you repeating? My change didn't happen overnight, y'all. I had to trust the process. I talked about that last week. You can go listen to my episode from last week about the new foundation that I'm having to trudge out, right? A new path for myself. The confidence about that didn't change overnight. My strength definitely has not changed overnight. It has been 3 to 4 times a week in the gym for the last 18 or 20 weeks. This is not something that's going to happen in a moment. My metabolism is shifting. It is in process, right? Little by little, my body's adapting to a healthier environment, and so will yours. I'm 62. Most of y'all are probably younger than me. So if I can, you can. So your future health is being built on the patterns that you repeat today. And 20 years down the road, you will reap whatever you sow today. And if you're realizing that, wow, I have definitely fallen into this spiral and I want to get out of it, hey, give me a shout out on Instagram or Facebook. You know, you can grab a free session with me and we can talk about it, right? And that's one way to start pulling out of some of these things. And the cool thing about scripture is that stewardship is found almost every time in ordinary stuff, right? It's daily, consistent, faithful in the little things, and our health is so much like that. You'd think that God designed it, right? And it's not about earning God's love. We're responding to it like, hey, God did give me this body, and maybe I haven't taken care of it the way I need to, or maybe I didn't realize that this is a way to gently worship him and respect what he's given, this gift of our health and gift of our body, right? By faithfully caring for this great gift that he entrusted
to us. So just one little decision at a time. So if today you realize that you've slowly drifted, right, the slow drift, again, you do not need to feel guilty about this. I want to encourage you because your story isn't over. That same incredible body that has spent years adapting to survival can begin to adapt towards thriving, right? A new life of thriving. And not one giant aha, not any of that, but hundreds of small, faithful decisions every day. And honestly, Living Fresh is always about that, right? This is progress is more impressive than perfection, not quick fixes. So anyway, I know that you all rarely notice the slow drift into dysregulation because our bodies are designed to adapt. But that same adaptive capacity that carried you into dysfunction can carry you back towards health through consistent and faithful stewardship. Right? So love you guys. Hit subscribe and like and reach out to me. I would love to hear from you. And this is all about renewing your health, rooted in truth, and restored by grace. Love you guys. Bye-bye. See you next week. You've been listening to Spark Faith with me, Dr. Chris Sargent. This show is about renewed health, rooted in truth, and restored by grace. 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
1: 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It's on for 10 days, climaxing with the Country Music Awards of Australia. 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

0: Yes. How about the suntan? Suntan all right?
1: Round as a berry, Rich. Just fine. Stand by, Brad. Okay, stand by to care, Richie. Camera one.
0: Welcome back here to the MCG, and welcome to Melbourne viewers for the first time today. And my word, it really has turned out to be a marvellous day for cricket indeed. Oddly enough, at around about a quarter to ten this morning, a mass of thick black clouds was hovering over Melbourne, threatening a disruption to the start of this World Series Cup fixture between Australia and Pakistan, and then f*** me if they didn't just disappear quicker than you could say, gee, it's going to piss down. And play commenced as scheduled at 10 o'clock. And the Pakistan team would have been absolutely shitting bricks this morning, I'd say. And as it turned out, with some justification, because at the end of their innings, Pakistan all out for a dismal 110 runs. A pretty piss-poor effort, that. They'd be a disappointed lot at the moment, I'd think. And let's take a look at the card now. And you'll see there that they started off reasonably well. The opening pair of Hisar Hasbeen and Idrav Farskas put on 29 runs before Geoffrey Lawson claimed the first wicket for the Australians. He had Idrav Farskas caught behind off a ball-tearing delivery. What a marvellous effort that was. Slightly quicker, well pitched up, and Rodney Marsh taking the simplest of catches to dismiss Farskas for five. And umpire Dick Brain having no hesitation in putting his hand up and asking if he too could be dismissed for five so that he could go and take a leak. Quite unusual, that, really, to see an umpire leaving his post in the middle of a game. But it's a funny old game, cricket, and these days anything can happen. The next man in for Pakistan was Enevawaz, and between them, Hisar Hasbeen and Enevawaz added absolutely no runs to the Pakistan total, as you'd expect. And in an extraordinary incident, the likes of which I've never seen on any cricket arena anywhere in the world, Hasbeen deflected a slightly overpitched delivery from Rodney Hogg way down to fine leg. The batsman ran one, and then there was all sorts of confusion out there. Calls of yes, no, and finally it was Hisar Hasbeen who was run out at the striker's end for 12. And Hasbeen, quite rightly, was pretty pissed off with his batting partner and proceeded to call him all sorts of names. Stupid curry-eating f***wit, I think, was one of the things he called him, and Enevawaz was forced to retire hurt. Very, very hurt indeed he was after those nasty comments. And the Pakistanis were in a great deal of bother out there with the score at just 3 for 29. Sleazy Winebars and Abrak Miandad were the next pair to come in for Pakistan, and they took the score along to 53 when Winebars, who wasn't batting in his normal position today, he's usually one of the early openers, and he just lost his concentration there for a moment. It was a very good ball, that, from Geoffrey Lawson, and it just scurried through and took his off stump, and Sleazy Winebars was out for 22. The next man in was Peanut Butter Jars. He joined Darbrake Miandad out there in the centre with the score at just 4 for 60. But he's been horribly out of form, Peanut Butter Jars, and this partnership only took the score along to 71 before Peanut Butter Jars became the fifth wicket to fall for Pakistan when he was caught in the gully by Hughes off the bowling of Rackerman. It was a good effort, that, and the Australians were understandably quite ecstatic out there, as was this marvellous MCG crowd. The place was a real buzz, and we were all barring up here in the commentary position, I can tell you, and Ian actually shot his load there at one stage, as Australia really began to take a firm grip on this game indeed. A firm grip on this game indeed. A firm grip on this game indeed. Ah, yes, could someone turn the record over, please, for f*** sake?
1: It's a compact disc, you wanker. Tell him to get on with it.
0: Abrak Miandad was the next to go. He never looked comfortable out there. You could tell he was shitting like a big black Alsatian, really, with the added pressure of captaining the side here today. And he was dismissed for a mere 12 runs off the bowling of Rackerman again, after a magnificent catch way down at long on by Dennis Lilly, it was, the man out there. He had to travel quite a way to get to this, from where he was fielding in the slips. And it really was a very good effort, that, to dismiss Miandad for 12. There was a bit of a wag in the Pakistan tail at this point. Double-decker bus and De Beers Zaire showing a bit of fight. Zaire just working the ball, picking up the ones and twos, before he slipped and fell down one of those cracks in the pitch that Tony mentioned to you earlier, and he hasn't been heard of since. A real bummer, that. But nonetheless, it was a fine partnership by this pair, and double-decker bus was the next to go. He was dismissed by a corker yorker from Dennis Lilly for 35. Corker yorker, a bit of poetry there for you. That's just some of the bullshit that we do go on with here at these World Series Cup matches. And a real battle of wits it was, too, between Lillie and the double-decker bus right through his innings. As a matter of fact, in the previous delivery, Lillie put one right up in his block hole. And it can be quite painful, that. And certainly a bus not looking too comfortable at all as a result. And Lillie claiming his wicket at the very next ball. The next batsman in was second-hand Kayaz, who went very cheaply for naught. I saw him hitting up in the nets a little earlier today, and I wouldn't be surprised if that had something to do with his poor form. The last man in for Pakistan was Hafiz Handmissing, the pace bowler, who managed to score just half a dozen runs before a very quick delivery from Lillie it was, once again the man out there, and it rose rather sharply and just hit him on the stump, and Rodney Marsh taking the simplest of catches. The not-out batsman was Brodie Cardia, who was on five. And at lunch, Pakistan all out for a dismal 110 runs. A pretty piss-poor effort, that. And my word, they're going to have to work very hard indeed if they're to have any chance of taking out this match. We'll be back here at the MCG in just a few moments.
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0: Welcome back here to the MCG, and just a reminder about our International Cricketer of the Year Award. The winner to be announced on February the 5th, and the prize, this magnificent Datsun Insult. It's a fine piece of machinery, that. You see it on your screen there, the one with the dents all over it, and the souvenir ball on the front seat. And I suppose the strong contenders for this award would have to be Vivian Richards, the master batsman from the West Indies, and also Joel Garner, the well-hung West Indian pace bowler. And in the Australian team, well, I would think Kepa Vessels, who's had a superb season with the bat, as well as taking his fair share of wickets. And it wouldn't surprise me if the Australian selectors were trying to blood Vessels for the captaincy of this Australian side. Pretty awful joke, that, blood Vessels. But who gives a f***? Just a reminder also about our classic commentary competition. It's just another one of the 50,000 competitions that we're running here on the wide world of sports this summer. And in this one, viewers are asked to nominate, in the same order as the groundsman here at the MCG, the classic pieces of commentary made by the team over the past few months. And my word, there's some crap in amongst them. And we'll let you have a look at those a little later on. Your entries close on the 2nd of February. And your entry forms can be picked up at all fish and chip shops right around Australia. The Sidchrome Super Test Team is another one of the competitions that we're running here. And remember, we are looking for a test team made up of the players who look the most like spanners. And

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0: 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You'll find Bullocky Bill's and Mark's Fruit and Veg on the Dog on the Tucker Box Road at Gundagai.
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2: Elwaste is one of the largest privately owned waste management companies in rural Victoria, servicing the northern half of the state and southern New South Wales. It is a locally owned and operated business with established depots in Cohuna, Echuca, Mildura and Swan Hill. Elwaste has been conducting domestic recycle collection for over 10 years and has gained valuable experience in this field. A range of washroom services are also available through the Elwaste company, which include nappy change tables, scented and insecticide sprays, soap dispensers and soap, seat wipes and vending machines. Elwaste always pride themselves in their prompt personalised service, which is second to none. And the attention to innovation and the latest technology ensures that Elwaste will deliver quality services at affordable prices and conduct their business on a 7-day-a-week basis. Elwaste. Phone them today, 5456 2500, for all your domestic recycling.
1: Wow.

0: Back in 1849, a Victorian barley farmer began brewing his own beer in a small wooden shack at the back of his farm. For 15 years he toiled with barley, hops and yeast, trying to ferment that perfect brew. But he never got it right. And then he died. So we bought up the land in Pyramid Hill at a very cheap price and built a magnificent pub. And today that's the very same pub that brings you great hospitality along with that glorious Carlton Draft. What a lovely story. Good friends and good company. You'll find it all at the Victoria Hotel, Pyramid Hill. The Victoria Hotel, she would be proud, in Victoria Street, Pyramid Hill. 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
1: Next train on platform 4 stops all stations to Wyong. Attention, ladies and gentlemen, on platform 4. We have a tosser. Hey, tosser. You know it's wrong. You may think it doesn't matter, but every bit of litter gets noticed. Don't be a tosser. Put it in the bin. Good move.
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0: Hi, this is Anne Kirkpatrick, and as you know, January is country music time. 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
2: 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Hey, tosser, you know it's wrong. You may think it doesn't matter, but every bit of litter gets noticed. 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Put it in the bin.

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1: Are you aware of any challenges a truck driver faces when on the road?
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2: 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Lucy spilled them out from the archive, and it is my pleasure to play them for you on the greatest hits of music.